0: Need a little wake-up, pick-me-up that coffee just can't fix? 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That never hurts.
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2: Well, nice to enjoy some cooler temperatures today, and we still have a chance of some showers off and on the next couple of days. We're looking at mostly cloudy skies overnight. We'll keep the rain chances at 20 to 30% as we drop down to a low right around 49 degrees. For tomorrow, looks like we'll continue that moisture, at least in the morning hours. Partly cloudy tomorrow afternoon. We'll look for a high in the low to mid-70s. We're going to keep 20% going in the rainfall chances. From News Channel 10, I'm Doppler Dave for KXIT.
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Plucked her eyebrows on the way, shaved her legs, and then he was a she. 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

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A hustle here and a hustle there. New York City is the place where they said, hey, babe.

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0: Need a little wake-up, pick-me-up that coffee just can't fix? 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
1: Yeah, this is going to get your attention, I tell you, man.
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4: 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Churning

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1: Mom! Mom! 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Mommy! Mommy! Mommy! 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Mommy! Mama! 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
0: Excuse me, I'm working here.
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1: 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This is the American Hit List, and it's on again. 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

0: 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Even our announcer guy wants to get involved.
1: 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Probably not, huh?

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5: The United States Department of Agriculture has confirmed cases of pseudo-rabies in swine herds in Iowa and Texas. Hello, everyone, and thanks for tuning into Texas Vet News on the Texas Farm Bureau Radio Network. I'm veterinarian Dr. Bob Judd. Recently, on April the 30th, the USDA confirmed a detection of antibodies to pseudorabies virus in a small commercial swine facility in Iowa after routine testing. Initial traceback indicates the five affected boars came from an outdoor facility in Texas, and animals from that herd also tested positive for pseudorabies. This marks the first known case of pseudorabies in commercial swine in the United States since 2004, when it was eradicated from the commercial swine industry. Pseudorabies virus is still present in the feral swine populations in the U.S., and there is occasional spillover of infection in outdoor herds where contact with feral swine is possible. The Texas Animal Health Commission and the Iowa Department of Agriculture are working together to conduct a traceback investigation to better understand the detection and prevent further spread. This detection does not pose a risk to consumer health or affect the safety of the commercial pork supply. There may be limited short-term impacts on exports of U.S. swine or swine genetics. Pseudorabies is a contagious viral disease of livestock and other mammals, but pigs are the only natural host. While pseudorabies virus can infect most mammals, humans, horses, and birds are considered resistant. The disease has nothing to do with the actual rabies virus and is named pseudorabies, meaning false rabies, because some cases can develop neurological signs. The disease in adult pigs causes abortion and stillbirths, respiratory problems, and occasionally death. Signs in piglets include tremors, seizures, hind leg paralysis, paddling and walking in circles, sneezing, coughing, and death. I'm Dr. Bob Judd. This is the Texas Farm Bureau Radio Network.
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1: Mitch Anthony here with today's Daily Dose. One of the ancient Aesop fables was called The Fox and the Crane. You might recall the story. A fox has a bone caught in his throat. He needs help. He entices the crane, whose long beak will serve his purpose, with a promise of great reward if he helps to remove the bone. After the crane successfully removes the bone from the fox's throat, he asks for his reward. "Reward?" the fox scoffs. "Your reward is that I didn't bite your head off like I wanted to." Aesop's moral was that we ought not to expect any goodness when working with the wicked, and we should simply be glad to survive the experience. The ancient fable has modern relevance. All people do not possess proper gratitude. All people do not possess noble character. These people are not inclined toward kindness or reciprocation. Rather than continually troubling ourselves over ingrates and dishonest dealings, we should just wipe our brow in relief that we survived the experience. 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
3: 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I'm Kerry Martin with Texas

0: news and views on the Texas Farm Bureau Radio Network. Cotton planting right on track here in Texas. That's kind of hard to believe, despite the many challenges that drought has been causing in getting seed in the ground. But the latest Texas Crop Progress Report shows cotton planting now stands at 34% complete. And that's right on track with the five-year average pace of 34%. But there's still a lot of cotton left to plant, a lot of it in the Panhandle and Southern Plains. Gerald Key runs Adobe Walls Gin in the northern Texas Panhandle. He says some irrigated ground there has been planted, and it's up.
1: It doesn't like this little cool spell, but I don't anticipate it doing any damage, really. We've had some good warm weather and had pretty good emergence. You have to really slow down to see it, but I am starting to see some cotton that's up and just ready for a little more sunshine, and off we go.
0: But dry land cotton ground is just that. It is very dry, making it a big risk to put seed in the ground.
1: Dry planting is always a risk. If you get a really hard rain, well, then you get a crust, and then your plant won't push through it. This late in the game, I guess the advantage would be that your seed's already in the ground if we did get this round of rains coming up. But I haven't heard of anybody dry planting. I'm sure there's probably some that have, but the heck of it is, most of this good wheat that we cut last year that was held out for cotton ground has some really good deep moisture. It's just 4 to 6 inches down.
0: That's Gerald Key with Adobe Walls Gin in Spearman. Dectamax has already been given conditional approval to treat and prevent screwworms in cattle, but that approval was for the 250 milliliter and 500 milliliter size vial. The drug's maker, Zoetis, has announced the conditional approval now applies to the 100 milliliter vial size. Dectamax can now be used for screwworms in dairy cattle, horses, sheep, pigs, and deer, but there are some specific conditions under which it can be used under this emergency use authorization. Registration now open for the Texas A&M Beef Cattle Short Course. It's coming up August 3rd through the 5th at the A&M campus in College Station. It is one of the longest running and largest beef cattle educational events in the world. A Texan is now leading the Natural Resources Conservation Service, or NRCS, as we usually call it. Colton Buckley is from Gatesville. That's in central Texas. He is now the agency's 19th director, replacing the outgoing director, Aubrey Betancourt. I'm Kerry Martin on the Texas Farm Bureau Radio Network.
2: 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You know, those old guys at the coffee shop.
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0: 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It will soon pass, whatever it is. 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I'm not worried.
1: Court Rice, the Five States Livestock Auction Market Report. 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Or you can call me, Court Rice, on my cell phone at 605-939-5884. With that, I want to say thank you to all our customers, and we hope to see you at the auction.
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4: USDA requests producer input on crops, inventories, and values. I'm Tom Nicoletti with Focus on Agriculture for the Texas Farm Bureau Radio Network. Over the next several weeks, the U.S. Department of Agriculture's National Agricultural Statistics Service, also known as NAS, will conduct the June Agricultural Survey by contacting more than 90,000 producers across the nation and here in Texas to determine crop acreage and stock levels as of June 1st, 2026. Joseph Parsons, NAS Administrator, says, quote, "The June Agricultural Survey is one of the most significant and recognized surveys NAS conducts." He continues by saying, quote, "When producers take part, they help ensure that the nation's agricultural reporting remains accurate, transparent, and free from speculation. Their responses directly support decisions made by farmers, ranchers, researchers, private industry, and policymakers who depend on trustworthy data." End of quote. Producers can respond to the June Agricultural Survey online at agcounts.usda.gov, by phone or mail. They will be asked to provide information on planted and harvested acreage, including acreage for biotech crops and grain stocks. That online website again is agcounts.usda.gov. The NAS administrator says again, quote, "We recognize that this is a busy time for farmers, but the information they provide helps U.S. agriculture remain viable and capable." End of quote. NAS will publish the data in a series of USDA reports, including the annual acreage and quarterly grain stocks reports on June 30th, 2026. I'm Tom Nicoletti for the Texas Farm Bureau Radio Network.
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1: This hour's weather being brought to you by High Plains Auctioneers.
2: We are still tracking quite a bit of moisture in the atmosphere and some mild temperatures, and eventually we'll get around to some decent chances for rain in our region. In the meantime, mostly cloudy today. Temperatures will make it up right around 70 degrees. We do have a 20% chance of storms today. I think that gets better tomorrow because we have an upper-level system that's going to swing across the area. Tomorrow's highs in the low to mid-70s will kick rain chances up to 40%. From News Channel 10, I'm Doppler Dave for KXIT.
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Oh, it's yet another morning show. Yeah. Brought to you by Four Decades of Classic Rocko. Okay, we'll stop this rhyme right now. And good morning, I'm Aaron Graves. Broadcasting live from the Valley Irrigation Big Five Pump Studios on an overcast Thursday morning. Last day of school! Are you feeling it? It's a good deal. I wish we could do that for, you know, those of us that, you know, work. Like, you know, just random. You reach a certain age. You reach so many hours of work, they give you enough money to live the rest of your life on. And we could go, last day of work for Charles. But we can't do that. That doesn't happen. But we can go last day of school. Even though you'll be back in school in 2 months. Yeah, it's fine. Unless you're a senior. Then you get to join us in the real world. But that's going to be a lot of fun. Graduation tonight. Now, heads up, everybody. I just got this note from the school. Channel 4 said that the graduation has already been moved inside. It has not. No decision has been made. This is from Superintendent Jeff Bird. From about 20 minutes ago, he sent us this note. And we'll talk about that in a little bit. We'll talk about that. The graduation is planned outside. They have a plan in case it's raining tonight. They have not moved the graduation inside. No decision has been made. So no matter what you heard on Channel 4, that's wrong. We'll talk about that in a little bit, and we'll look at our rain chances coming up. But let's get busy waking up and moving around. 56 degrees this morning.

Yeah, last day of school vibes there. And, yeah, so let's talk about what's going on with the graduation real quick before we look at the extended forecast. And this is from Superintendent Jeff Bird. Every intention of having the graduation tonight, 7 p.m., at Memorial Football Stadium. Of course, there is rain in the forecast. And so they've explored other options in the event that they cannot use the football field tonight. They've basically realized there's no other place except the auditorium that will seat everybody that's expected to attend. So they'll do it if it rains. They'll do it at the auditorium. They have 115 seniors graduating. They will each receive or have received 6 tickets for entrance into the auditorium. Everyone is welcome to attend. If you do not have a ticket to get into the auditorium, if this is what they do, they'll live stream the ceremony in both the DHS gym and in the cafeteria. So they'll be able to accommodate everybody inside the high school there. And it says, we gave the senior students the option of dividing the class in half and having 2 separate ceremonies or having 1 graduation. And they chose every class member graduating at the same time. Thus, the 6 tickets. Now, that is only if it's going to rain cats and dogs and they have to move it inside. Once again, one of the news channels in Amarillo went ahead and said the graduation's inside. And Superintendent Jeff Bird contacted us about 20 minutes ago and said no decision has been made. The plan is to graduate outside at the football stadium. If we hear different, we'll let you know. Cool? But there is a contingency plan in place if that's the case. So what are our rain chances tonight? Well, we got a 30% chance of rain in the forecast. So it's a little bit less than we were expecting yesterday. This actually, our rain chances have gone down. You know, we were looking at maybe like an 80% chance of rain yesterday. It's down to 30% chance of rain. Tomorrow, a 30% chance of rain. Saturday, a 40% chance. So I guess our better rain chances have shifted a little bit. Something else has changed in this forecast, too, and that is a low chance of severe weather. Now, when we looked at the forecast yesterday, a lot of that was going to be south and east of us. Well, today, there could be as early as 6 p.m., but most likely after 8. So that would be after the whole graduation thing. There could be a storm or two that may have some strong winds and maybe some large hail. But the Weather Service is saying that's a low chance of severe thunderstorms today across the western half of the combined panhandle. So just keep that kind of top of mind just in case. All right. Well, you know, have your phone. You know, you have weather apps on your phone and stuff like that that you can take with you to graduation and keep an eye on the weather and stuff like that. And that applies to tomorrow as well. Dalhart is now inside the bubble for potential severe weather on Friday as well, with large hail and gusty winds, probably after 6 p.m. on Friday. So that's our extended forecast when it comes to rain. We got rain chances through, looks like, Monday into next week. So these rain chances are not going to stop. Maybe at some point we will get some rain. We had some rain floating around the panhandle. Oh, yesterday I looked at the rain page and I noticed there were some showers east of us, but at most maybe one spot east of around Cactus in that area got about, you know, maybe 0.05 of an inch of rain. You get east of Stratford, you get about 0.1 of an inch of rain, but nothing for the Dalhart area rain-wise. So that's a look at the extended forecast and talking about graduation. And speaking of graduation, speaking of last day of school, the band Boston, the classic rock band Boston, actually has a song on one of their albums called Last Day of School. It's an instrumental. I think they wanted it to be adopted into graduation ceremonies. And you know what? I'm going to push for this. I think this should be the new graduation ceremony song by Boston called Last Day of School.

0: Woo-hoo-hoo-hoo! Hey, do you know what day it is? Yeah, you know what day it is. 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Jesse, tell me what day it is.
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0: Thursdays were made for breakfast burritos at Hody's, or any of your favorite breakfast items. 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I'm glad it's finally Thursday. 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
1: 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I'm Jesse Torres. To top our news, let's keep up with the Chamber. They're busy this time of year.
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0: It's the Dalart Cross Country Summer Running Program. This will begin at 7:30 that morning, and they will meet at the tennis courts, and they will run every Monday and Thursday all summer long. All are welcome, and as the program advances, you will run farther and farther each week. Fourth of July program upcoming. They are looking for vendors and food trucks, and also for the summer concert series. No cost to register, but you want to do that at the Chamber, 244-5646. Coming up on June the 6th, tickets still available for the Dalhart Cruisers Car Show. 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
2: I don't believe it. 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Hey, Ray. Hey, Sean.

Red Lobster is closing the first location they ever opened back in 1970. Oh. Right now, there's a 56-year-old lobster hiding in the back of the tank going, oh, my God, I actually made it. You got to be kidding me.

0: I was thinking that a song may apply to our current era of AI writing music. They just don't write them like that anymore, do they?
1: No.
0: Yeah, no AI music here. This is actual classic rock. We know we have the cassettes, 8 tracks, vinyl CDs, and everything to back it up. So authentic classic rock. You're listening to real old people playing music. I'm sure I could phrase that in a better way. Maybe I should use my AI agent to find a better way to say things. I don't know. Anyways, let's see. What do we got? Oh, hey. We talked about the fires last week. And I don't know if some of y'all... We talked about it here on the radio. But I don't know if some of y'all saw that picture of the train trestle just south of Canyon that was on fire. I mean, that was pretty dramatic. That was cinematic movie quality train trestle bridge burning down in the middle of the night. I mean, it made for some really dramatic pictures and stuff like that. What has it been, 5-6 days? 5 or 6 days? It's been rebuilt. That was fast. And they say trains are going to start running on it within a couple of days. Well, I mean, it makes sense. That's a major railroad line that runs there by Canyon, moving to the south. But man, talk about fast. I expected a month or so. They did it in 5 or 6 days.

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2: 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About 8 minutes to the top of the hour, 56 degrees.

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1: This hour's weather being brought to you by High Plains Auctioneers.
2: We are still tracking quite a bit of moisture in the atmosphere and some mild temperatures, and eventually we'll get around to some decent chances for rain in our region. In the meantime, mostly cloudy today. Temperatures will make it up right around 70 degrees. We do have a 20% chance of storms today. I think that gets better tomorrow because we have an upper-level system that's going to swing across the area. Tomorrow's highs in the low to mid-70s will kick rain chances up to 40%. From News Channel 10, I'm Doppler Dave for KXIT.
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3: 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The

804 and 55 degrees. Hour number two of the morning show. And again, graduation day. So we got early releases for both the Hartley and the Dalhart schools. As Hartley school says, they're going to release at 1. And here in Dalhart, after they serve lunch, they're going to release at 12:30. Buses running at 1 o'clock for graduation tonight. Again, I will mention what I mentioned last hour. Superintendent Jeff Bird said there is a backup plan in case of rain. But right now, all intentions are to have the graduation at the football field. And if they have to move it into the high school auditorium, the seniors received 6 tickets to give to family members so they can sit in the auditorium. Anybody's welcome. If you don't have a ticket, there'll be overflow seating and the graduation will be live streamed, like, you know, in the cafeteria. That's only if it rains. And earlier, a news channel in Amarillo said it was going to be indoors, and Superintendent Jeff Bird says, we haven't decided that yet. That is inaccurate. So, graduation outside, unless we hear different. Got it? Okay, good. What else do we have going on here? Of course, we got some closures coming up Monday because it's Memorial Day. You know, city offices, library, landfill, stuff like that. Today, not only is it graduation day, this is the day that the Summer Reading Club program officially kicks off. You can sign up for the Summer Reading Club program at the library. Kids can get their reading logs. And don't forget this, too. On the calendar of events, the Thursday crafting for tween and teens, they need some pre-registration on that so they have enough supplies. So if your kiddos are going to participate in the Thursday crafting events, you need to start registering today at the library. That way, then you know your kid's going to be there and they'll have enough supplies to go around. Pretty cool, huh? Okay, good. That's a couple of morning announcements there for you. Tesla, the band Tesla, classic rock band Tesla, has a new album coming out in July, and I'm excited about this album. I've not been a huge Tesla fan. I admit it. I like some of their music. It's okay. It's just, this album's got my attention, mainly because, you know, if you know the history of Tesla, they started as a cover band in California, and then, you know, they got a record deal and wrote their own music and had some chart success and legions of fans and stuff like that. Well, the album coming out next month is an album of covers. They have one original song on it, but they're going to cover like Bring It On Home, Have You Ever Seen the Rain, The Ballad of Curtis Lowe, Come and Get It, Night Moves. I mean, you can see they're covering a lot of people here on this album. They've released 2 singles so far, and that's what's got me excited about this album. You know, old rockers, I respect their right to just keep on rocking, but you hear reports of, like, you know, maybe David Lee Roth did a live concert and somebody posted the video and it wasn't, you know, up to snuff. But, you know, you got to keep in mind that what he's like 150 years old or something. But this is a very well done album, and the way they play the music, the way they cover these songs on the 2 singles they've released, just hits home with me. I don't know what it is. I love it. It's laid back. It's good. And I'm going to play both singles for you this hour. We're going to start with this one. Here's their cover of I Love You, Climax Blues Band.

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1: So as we roll through this 8 o'clock hour, I'm going to play you another song off the Tesla album that's coming up, Homage. You pay homage to something? It's not homage. It's on. You pay homage to something. I had to say it in a sentence so I could get it right. Those tricky H's. And then, you know, you learn in school, if you say this is a historical event, you're supposed to say an historical event. For some reason, before an H, you're supposed to use an historical event. I never understood that. Maybe I missed that day in school. But anyways, here's their second single off that. In this album of covers coming out next month, this is a Queen song called Spread Your Wings. It's a really good version of it. I like it. And I was just looking at who's still in the band, and for the most part, everybody that was there, I mean, the band was

So they got, but for the most part, the rest of the band members, they're still the same. It's still all the same band members. So here is their cover of Spread Your Wings off their upcoming album.

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2: You guys binging a lot of television these days? Yeah. Here's the thing about binging that's tricky is, you know, you'll watch an entire series in like one day. And then it doesn't come back for a year. And then it comes back and you remember nothing about the show. Right? And like my wife and I were watching episode one, season two of Narcos, which is an amazing show. But we're sitting there going, is Escobar a good guy or a bad guy? Then we were watching the second season of Broadchurch. We get 8 episodes in and we're like, I think we watched this already. It took us 8 hours to realize that we had already seen it. My daughter binges, but she won't let us change the channel until she completes the entire series. And it's never like a show like Fawlty Towers where there's 12. It's always like, let's binge Friends. There's like 390 episodes.

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1: 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Thank you for calling KXIT Radio. 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Probably not, huh?

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1: This hour's weather being brought to you by High Plains Auctioneers.
2: We are still tracking quite a bit of moisture in the atmosphere and some mild temperatures, and eventually we'll get around to some decent chances for rain in our region. In the meantime, mostly cloudy today. Temperatures will make it up right around 70 degrees. We do have a 20% chance of storms today. I think that gets better tomorrow because we have an upper-level system that's going to swing across the area. Tomorrow's highs in the low to mid-70s will kick rain chances up to 40%. From News Channel 10, I'm Doppler Dave for KXIT.
3: Need a little wake-up, pick-me-up that coffee just can't fix? 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That never hurts.
4: Yeah, this is going to get your attention, I tell you, man.
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Here we go, hour number 3 of the morning show and 55 degrees. Time for a second cup of coffee on the last day of school. Early release this afternoon, graduation tonight, with a backup plan to move it indoors if it is raining. But our rain chances look to be starting, according to the Weather Service graphic, chance of storms most likely after 8 o'clock. So hopefully everything pans out. Graduation goes on, and then we can get our rain. Speaking of rain, the National Weather Service, this is their week where they do, like, flood awareness. And you're thinking here in Dalhart where it never rains, you don't have to worry about floods. Well, I will say I've seen, it just depends on the right storm. I've seen Scott Street turn into a river. That's one of the main, you know, there's streets, everything in the city flows to Rita Blanca Lake, which is really cool. But some streets basically is the drainage, and I've seen that. And I remember one year that we got a good amount of rain, but it was like day after day of just decent rainfall. But in some parts of the city, it started getting into people's yards and stuff like that. So, you know, it can happen. But I think it says here on the latest post that the majority of flood deaths happen in cars. And I think that's where me and you can benefit from this reminder. When you're driving, and especially if you're driving not in Dalhart, you're somewhere else. You took a trip to Oklahoma or something like that. You're driving in Amarillo. You're not familiar with the lay of the land, and it's just been pouring cats and dogs. And you got water covering the roadway. Don't drive through it, because you don't know the depth of the water or how fast it's moving. And definitely, if it's barricaded, don't drive around the barricades. Keep yourself safe, because it may not rain here, but it does rain somewhere. And I think that is a very good reminder from the National Weather Service. And it may be something we're thinking about, because our rain chances extend

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1: when I need a Band-Aid.
0: Because you have cats. You have cats. You know about Band-Aids on your fingers, right? Cats with their little death claws. 914, 55 degrees, and rain chances today, tomorrow, through the weekend, into next week. And it is spring, so keep an eye out for severe weather. You never know. A stronger storm may have some hail and strong winds coming our way today or tomorrow. I should say tonight and tomorrow evening. That's when they're thinking one or two storms might be severe here in our area. So, got that to think about. But graduation tonight. Graduation's going to be fun. Lots of fun. Let's talk sports, though. Let's talk, first of all, NBA playoffs. Spurs lost 113-122 in their game. Seemed to have a strategy of missing their shots. You know, it didn't work out too good. You actually got to hit the basket when you throw. So their series with the Thunder's tied 1-1 tonight. It looks like the Cavaliers and the Knicks are going to play 7 p.m. on ESPN. And then tomorrow, the Thunder and Spurs go at it again on Peacock NBC for the NBA there to see who's going to go to the NBA Finals. And also, we have some summer camps here in town. Girls basketball camp kicks off June 1st through 3rd. That's Monday through Wednesday. High school front and back gyms. Starting at 8 o'clock in the morning. Now, sign-ups for these basketball camps are usually available there at the high school office. And following the girls' basketball camp, cheerleading camp will be June 8th through the 12th, football camp June 9th through 11th, and baseball camp June 16th through 18th. There's other camps coming later, such as pole vaulting, softball, volleyball, and let's see here. Boys basketball late in July. Yeah, the basketball camp that's coming up June 1st through the 3rd is girls basketball camp. So that's the first camp. Check out the high school office for sign-up forms. And again, that's June 1st through the 3rd on that.

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4: 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Mommy! 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Mommy! 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Mama! Mommy! Mama! Mama!
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1: 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It's real easy, man.
0: I'll get my button to work there. There we go. Yeah, okay, and I can hear myself. Hey, KXIT, rolling through the 9 o'clock hour, 55 degrees. Just want to give you a reminder on a couple of things. One of which is swing by the library. They're signing up for their summer reading club program. And if you want to engage in the tween and teen crafting on Thursdays, that needs pre-registration, so get signed up for that as well over at the library.

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0: Rolling through the 9 o'clock hour. Time for the morning show moral lesson. Next time that we get a dust storm here in Dalhart, just step outside and exfoliate. We wish all our seniors the best tonight. Graduation tonight's going to be a lot of fun. Quite an accomplishment. Way to stick to it and get your diploma. So congratulations, graduates. Jesse Torres is going to be in next. You can join me tomorrow morning for yet another morning show here on KXIT.
7: This is not headline news. Carmel, Indiana is the best city in the U.S. Residents have access to schools, parks, and thanks to their proximity to the Colts, laughter. This is not headline news.

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2: We are still tracking quite a bit of moisture in the atmosphere and some mild temperatures, and eventually we'll get around to some decent chances for rain in our region. In the meantime, mostly cloudy today. Temperatures will make it up right around 70 degrees. We do have a 20% chance of storms today. I think that gets better tomorrow because we have an upper-level system that's going to swing across the area. Tomorrow's highs in the low to mid-70s will kick rain chances up to 40%. From News Channel 10, I'm Doppler Dave for KXIT.
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5: Thank you. And you know all the rest on the forecast, folks. All you have to do is merely believe that blessings come in all shapes and sizes. Currently 60 degrees on this graduation day, also Friday Eve. That's what we do, folks. We find the positives. Keep it in the 80s. Here's a flock of seagulls on the pulse.

Getting you through your work day. You got it locked onto the polls. 10:06, 59 degrees. Ladies and gentlemen, getting my sheet right here. People with kids in school, just know. Pass on for the non-English speaking folks out there. I could say in Spanish, but here is today's notice. School, getting out early, half day today. Students will be released at 12:30. Buses will run at 1 p.m. Believe it or not, folks, there are some parents, guardians out there that really don't know. They don't know a lot of this stuff unless it's another parent that tells them, a student, their own kids that tell them. And I'm telling you right now, today there is going to be that one guardian that does not know that that child is going to go over to a friend's house, is going to be gone all afternoon only to have their parents think they got home at the right time. Early release today. And then the big surprise tomorrow, no school. No school. Yeah, here we go, folks. So a couple of things to remember. Summer meals program starting June the 1st. That's a big one. Number two, keep it right here. You heard Aaron talk about some of the camps, some of the sports camps. We'll keep you posted there. Number three, check in with Dalhart Community Connect on classes and clinics to keep your kids busy. Chances are, you may not have a student that's into horses, then all of a sudden they have the camp where they go to the Rangers. You may not have a somebody that's into fishing, and then they'll have a little clinic on going to the pond and learn. This is the time to keep the kids busy. All you do, if you're sitting at your desk, you got a phone with the mobile portion there, with a way to get to the web, DalhartCommunityConnect.com. Go there. See the list of the camps. They describe them. They tell you who the teacher is. They tell you what age-appropriate group that is.

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1: 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Leo Kane, also in kindergarten, Dalhart Elementary School. Riley Phillips, a senior, Dalhart High. Uriel Perez, a senior at Dalhart High. And Chloe Mariscal, a senior at Dalhart High School. Texas Panhandle Tarps and Mariscal Trucking wants to congratulate each of you on your achievements and wish you all the very best in your next chapter. 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
2: Testing.
1: Excuse me, I'm working here.
2: There you go. Try to have a good show. It ain't the mic with the problem.
1: Well, let's talk about yesterday, ladies and gentlemen. Just before the swap shop, and I'll say I was about 10 minutes to starting the swap shop. I was almost there. Here comes Sheriff Shane out of nowhere. And I could tell just by his demeanor that something was up. They had to evacuate us. There was a chemical leak over at Hillmar. That's really all I know. And it does, you know, not important. All. My point is, I was about to get things rolling. And I already knew I wasn't going to be in the afternoon because I had a grandson that graduated. So I was trying to do swap shop. We get evacuated. And then about 40 minutes later, we're allowed to come back. Folks, can't tell you enough how much we appreciate those that look out for us in the public. Where we have to be evacuated, there are people that still have to stay in the fray, have to stay in the thick of it to make sure everybody's safe. And then somebody's got to go in there to check everything. So, folks, just know, once again, even with all the fires that we've been through, we have heroes among us left and right. I want to thank all those involved keeping us safe. And, yeah, you didn't hear me anymore after that. I wasn't on in the afternoon. Didn't do the hair band show. All because people were looking after our safety. We are much appreciative. Here's the Wallflowers.

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and gentlemen, you already know I'm all about the 80s. Already grew up a Billy Idol fan, but you know, the more I hear this one, it's starting to be one of my top three Billy Idol songs. Rolling along the blue highway, 1043, 60 degrees, rain chances, come on, baby. I'll see you at top of the hour. Swap Shop coming your way. Still to come in this hour for our friends down at the Brick Street. Got to get some Yacht Rock going. That's going to happen. And then I will be back. More of your favorites right here on The Pulse.

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4: We are still tracking quite a bit of moisture in the atmosphere and some mild temperatures, and eventually we'll get around to some decent chances for rain in our region. In the meantime, mostly cloudy today. Temperatures will make it up right around 70 degrees. We do have a 20% chance of storms today. I think that gets better tomorrow because we have an upper-level system that's going to swing across the area. Tomorrow's highs in the low to mid-70s will kick rain chances up to 40%. From News Channel 10, I'm Doppler Dave for KXIT.
1: Thank you, Dave. And remember, listeners, all we need is a chance. That's all we need is a chance of rain. Right now, sitting at a 30% chance. We're in it. We are in it on the timeline. Chance of showers and thunderstorms before 1 p.m. And then the window before 7 p.m. So all we need is a chance. You just never know when it's going to just be coming out of nowhere. That's what we love. Currently 62 degrees here at the Valley Irrigation Big Five Pump Studios. It's Swap Shop time. And once again, I got to say, folks, I love this kind of weather. I am not in a hurry for 101, 102, records breaking in summer heat. I love this cool weather with a chance of rain. I will take that every single time. Swap Shop time. 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Let's head over to the Brick Street Community Center. On the menu for today, we've got homemade smothered beef and bean burrito, Spanish rice, chips and salsa, salad, and applesauce cake. That's going on today. They serve every weekday, 11:30 to 12:30. Everybody pays $12. They got a convenient drive-up window. They accept all forms of payment. That's what's up today, 610 Denrock. Also, one more day tomorrow for you to take advantage of early voting for the Republican and Democratic primary runoff elections. Once again, as I mentioned yesterday, not yesterday, we got run out of here the day before, that some of these runoffs, some of these elections, that if they don't win by a certain percentage, they got to have a runoff. So there are, let me give you, I'm not going to give you the candidates, but Lieutenant Governor's race, Attorney General's race, United States Senator's race, Attorney General, Railroad Commissioner, Judge, Court of Criminal Appeals, Place 3. Those are all the runoffs, and you got time to vote, early vote. You want to go to the courthouse for Dallam County. That's clerk's office, 414 Denver Avenue. Go up the stairs, go to the right. That's clerk's office. Or if you're in Hartley, you want to go to the Justice Center over on Walnut. Or you can go all the way down to Channing down at the courthouse. That's going on through tomorrow, 7 to 7.
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1: 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Over the next few minutes, taking your live calls, 244-0945. Anything to buy, sell, trade, even items you want to give away, will allow you to put five items or less. Now, we just got Christy in for the Chamber Minute that you'll hear tomorrow in the 10 o'clock hour. Want to pass on from the Chamber. They're getting ready to have the Summer Jam Series, and they are getting ready to celebrate the 250th birthday, 4th of July event. So for both of those events, anybody that is a vendor, anybody that has a food truck, they are looking for you, and you can register for free. There's no fee to pay. They just need you to go, hey, I'm going to set up here and sell my wares. And as I said the other day, when I did the hospital's benefit, I saw a food truck that I'd never seen before, and it was a hot dog vendor, and it was great. And I just, outside everything you already know about some of the vendors that you see, you love variety anywhere that you go. You want to be able to say, you know, there's some tacos here, there's a hamburger here, there's hot dogs here, there's Frito pies here. You want to be able to say that there's some variety. So any of you that have a food truck or a family of a food truck, they are looking for you. All you do is call the Chamber, 244-5646, for those events. One of those, again, will be our 4th of July celebration. It will be 7:30 down at the Bean Barn area where the covered stage is. That's where you'll set up. Or every Friday in the summer, they will have this Summer Jam Series. And while they're jamming over there at the Hillmar Amphitheater, that's what it's called, you can go and have a bite to eat and enjoy some good music each and every Friday. Also, the Summer Meal No Cost for Kids event starting June the 1st. This is free breakfast and lunch for children 18 and younger. And anybody that's enrolled, students that are enrolled up to 21 with disabilities, this is going to be at the elementary school. Breakfast from 7:30 to 8:30 and lunch from 11 a.m. to 12:30.
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0: every Wednesday through the summer. You want to get your kids involved in cross-country summer running? They will meet every Wednesday, 7:30 at the tennis courts. And they're going to run Monday through Thursday all summer long. Get a popsicle after practice. And as Coach Vogel said, the runs will be short at first, and then they'll start to extend them to in the realm that you compete in when you're doing cross-country. So starting Wednesday, for all those that are age-appropriate to be able to do this, 7:30 a.m. next Wednesday. Then all the big events coming up in June. Here we go. Two events, same day, June the 6th. We've got the Dower Cruisers Car Show, and that's 8 a.m. registration, 10 to 4 downtown. Then, if you're ready to put on a sale, you want to be part of this trail of sales. A lot of time you have a sale, you might put a sign here and there. Did you know that there is an ordinance that prohibits you from just putting a sign up just anywhere? There is an ordinance. And here's the thing about it, too. You might go, I'll put a sign up. They'll never know it's me. Your address is on the sign. Your address is on the sign. All they got to do is pull that off, go to your house, and go, hey, you put this on the pole. There is an ordinance, folks, just so you know. And this is the better way to go. You just either do that here with us here at Swap Shop or get in the trail of sales. You just plan a sale each and every year on June the 6th or when they have these. But if you want to be on the map, you want to get to with the chamber before May 29th. Number to call 244-5646. And that event, June the 6th, 8 a.m. to 2 p.m.
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0: And just like that, that is a wrap. Remember, folks, school getting out early today. 12:30, they'll let out. Buses will run at 1 p.m. Congratulations and best of futures to all our area graduates. That's the Swap Shop. I want to thank our sponsors, XIT Concrete, Alliance Irrigation, ANZCO Industrial, 4B Septic. And again, when I say graduates, just remember it's happening all over, all phases. Graduate, so great job. Let's move on to phase two, and best of luck from all of us here at the Pulse. Here's Pat Benatar.

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0: 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Your phone is good today.
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0: 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You did it, grads. West Texas Gas is excited to congratulate all the graduates reaching this incredible milestone this year. Whatever you decide to do with this next chapter of your life, we're cheering you on every step of the way. With a special shout out going to Trip Trimble and Ashton Knight. We are so proud of you. Congratulations and good luck from everyone at West Texas Gas. 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

0: 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You know, those old guys at the coffee shop.
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1: This hour's news is being brought to you by the professionals at P&A Painting. It's the News Authority on the Pulse. Time to take a look at local news and area events. I'm Jesse Torres. The topper news, let's keep up with the Chamber. They're busy this time of year.
2: Summer is just around the corner, and we are ready to kick it off in a big way with summer jams at the Hillmar Amphitheater by the lake. Mark your calendars for every Friday, starting May 29th, with Black Tie Revolt and Parkside Bands to take the stage at 7:30 p.m. Grab your lawn chairs, bring the family, and come enjoy an evening of live music, food trucks, and free entertainment under the summer sky. 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
1: In other news, early voting ongoing through tomorrow, 7 a.m. to 7 p.m. for Dallam County. That's the clerk's office, 414 Denver Avenue. For Hartley County, that's the Justice Center over on Walnut, or all the way in Channing down at the courthouse. Coming up on June the 1st, as we get ready for the end of school today, no-cost summer meals for kids program will begin at the Dallam Elementary School cafeteria. Once again, June the 1st to June the 26th. This is free breakfast and lunch for children 18 and younger and enrolled students up to 21 with disabilities. Elementary school cafeteria is located at 1401 Tennessee. Also going on at the end of the month, starting Wednesday, May the 27th, it's the Dalhart Cross Country Summer Running Program. This will begin at 7:30 that morning, and they will meet at the tennis courts, and they will run every Monday and Thursday all summer long. All are welcome, and as the program advances, you will run farther and farther each week. Fourth of July program upcoming. They are looking for vendors and food trucks and also for the summer concert series. No cost to register, but you want to do that at the Chamber, 244-5646. Coming up on June the 6th, tickets still available for the Dalhart Cruisers Car Show. Ongoing downtown, 8 a.m. registration, 10 a.m. to 4 p.m. for the show. Also on Saturday, the XIT Trail of Sales. 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This will be June the 6th, 8 a.m. to 2 p.m. Check out the website for more information. That's dalhart.org, or that number again, 244-5646. 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
4: Mitch Anthony here with today's Daily Dose. One of the ancient Aesop fables was called The Fox and the Crane. You might recall the story. A fox has a bone caught in his throat. He needs help. He entices the crane, whose long beak will serve his purpose, with a promise of great reward if he helps to remove the bone. After the crane successfully removes the bone from the fox's throat, he asks for his reward. Reward? The fox scoffs. Your reward is that I didn't bite your head off like I wanted to. Aesop's moral was that we ought not to expect any goodness when working with the wicked, and we should simply be glad to survive the experience. The ancient fable has modern relevance. All people do not possess proper gratitude. All people do not possess noble character. These people are not inclined toward kindness or reciprocation. Rather than continually troubling ourselves over ingrates and dishonest dealings, we should just wipe our brow in relief that we survived the experience. 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
7: We're still tracking some pretty good moisture content in the atmosphere, so our chances for rain and thunderstorms will stay alive for a while. Today, mostly cloudy, getting up around the 70-degree mark. We'll watch a few scattered thunderstorms pop up late today and then track off to the east. We'll go 20 to 30% on rain chances. Low tonight, we'll drop down to the low to mid-50s. Tomorrow, we have a better chance for thunderstorms, about 40% with a high in the mid-70s. From News Channel 10, I'm Doppler Dave for KXIT.
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0: Texas Panhandle Tarps and Mariscal Trucking congratulates our 2026 graduates. Onyx Mariscal of kindergarten with St. Anthony's. Leo Kane, also in kindergarten, Dowhart Elementary School. Riley Phillips, a senior, Dowhart High. Uriel Perez, a senior at Dowhart High. And Chloe Mariscal, a senior at Dowhart High School. Texas Panhandle Tarps and Mariscal Trucking wants to congratulate each of you on your achievements and wish you all the very best in your next chapter. 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

0: Frank Phillips College is very proud of all the graduates this year. They congratulate all the local graduating students from Texline, Hartley, Channing, and Dalhart, who have worked so hard for this achievement. Frank Phillips College is happy to announce the following students will be graduating this year: Christian Acevedo, Edgar Alvidres, Evelyn Amaya, Julian Avalos, Veronica Ballou, Sandra Barone, Brandis 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Aaron Smolders, Carlos Sun, Maricela Soto, Kiera Turner, Stephanie Vasquez, Ashley Veliz, Diego Venzer, and Gregory Whitaker. They are proud of you. Best of luck in the future.
1: Quirt Rice, the Five States Livestock Auction Market Report. This week, May 20th, we had right at 100 head of sheep and about 330 head of cattle. Packer cows and bulls were steady. Bred cows and pairs were steady. The calves and yearlings were steady to 10 higher. Into the sheep sale here, Jared Smith had 10 Dorper ewe lambs that weighed 73 pounds that brought 220 a pound. He also had 14 Dorper ram lambs that weighed 58 pounds that brought 260 a pound. The crossbred kind of packing rams, they were weighing 100 to 140 pounds. They brought 80 to 90 cents. And the crossbred ewes weighing about 90 to 100 pounds, they were bringing 90 on up to a dollar. On the 3 to 4 weight steers and heifers, there was really no test. On the 4 to 500 pound steers, they were $5 up to $5.50. The heifers were $4.45 to $4.60. The 5 to 600 pound steers were $4.05 to $4.54. And the heifers were $3.75 to $4.40. 600 and up steers were $3.15 to $3.92. And no test on those heifers. Cutting cows were $1.70 to $1.80. Lean cows were $1.40 to $1.60. The boning cows were $1.70 to $1.80. Little cowettes were $1.90 up to $2.90. High dressing bulls were $2.12 to $2.37. Low dressing bulls were $1.85 to $2.05. The young cutting bulls were $3.35 to $4.50. On the older bred cows, they were $2,600 to $2,900. The young bred cows were $28 up to $35. On the pairs we had, they were all older, short, solid, and broken mouth pairs, and they were $2,800 to $3,500. No test for the young pairs. Had a handful of bum calves they were bringing from $500 all the way up to $1,050. Get into the steers here. Hartley Ranch had 8 mixed steers that weighed 407 that brought 550. They also had 11 mixed steers that weighed 468 that brought 528. BC Cattle had 73 head of steers that weighed 560 that brought 454. Merlis and Isles had 1 red steer that weighed 620 that brought 380. Hartley Ranch had 1 steer that weighed 890 that brought 315. Hartley Ranch heifers, 5 mixed heifers that weighed 460 that brought 457. Dave and Franklin had 1 black heifer that weighed 510 that brought 445. Triangle Peak Cattle had 4 heifers that weighed 579 that brought 412. H3 Cattle had 1 heifer that weighed 600 pounds that brought 370. Mary Harris Ranch had 4 of these yearling heifers that weighed 743 that brought 323. That does conclude the market report. If anybody wants to consign any cattle to any of our upcoming auctions, you got any questions at all, feel free to reach out and we'd be glad to talk to you. You can call the office anytime at 575-374-2505. You can call me, Quirt Rice, on my cell phone at 605-939-5884. Thank you. I hope to see you at the auction.
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2: We're still tracking some pretty good moisture content in the atmosphere, so our chances for rain and thunderstorms will stay alive for a while. Today, mostly cloudy, getting up around the 70-degree mark. We'll watch a few scattered thunderstorms pop up late today and then track off to the east. So we'll go 20 to 30% on rain chances. Low tonight, we'll drop down to the low to mid-50s. Tomorrow, we have a better chance for thunderstorms, about 40% with a high in the mid-70s. From News Channel 10, I'm Doppler Dave for KXIT.
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0: Sunshine lighting up the spirit. 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
2: KXIT. Red Lobster is closing the first location they ever opened back in 1970. Oh. Right now, there's a 56-year-old lobster hiding in the back of the tank going, oh, my God, I actually made it. You got to be kidding me.

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4: Well, what do you say we take it back to 1989 from the album Disintegration? I absolutely love this group, no matter what they were doing in the 80s into the 90s. And The Cure, called Lullaby. This is based on a recurring nightmare Robert Smith had as a child, where he was eaten by a giant spider. Smith said the song is about the fear of sleep. And when it came to The Cure, take your pick on what they might have been meaning in their songs. All kinds of hidden meanings, and they are all your own. Here's The Cure and Lullaby.

0: Graduation is a special time for family and friends. Angela and Ronaldo Encinas of Paul's Windshield are proud of this year's graduates and are thankful for all the memories as they've watched these recipients grow. Remember to embrace the journey, for today's graduation is just the beginning of tomorrow's extraordinary adventure. Special recognition and best wishes to our very own Avian Encinas and these graduates. 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
0: Well, it looks like we are on course for an outdoor graduation today. And I tell you what, the weather couldn't be nicer. 71 degrees, a little bit of a tickle wind coming out of the south right now. Jackson Brown and Somebody's Baby.

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2: Well, still tracking some pretty good moisture content in the atmosphere, so our chances for rain and thunderstorms will stay alive for a while. Today, mostly cloudy, getting up around the 70-degree mark. We'll watch a few scattered thunderstorms pop up late today and then track off to the east. So we'll go 20 to 30% on rain chances. Low tonight, we'll drop down to the low to mid-50s. Tomorrow, we have a better chance for thunderstorms, about 40% with a high in the mid-70s. From News Channel 10, I'm Doppler Dave for KXIT.
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5: Now let me reiterate, folks, everything's still in order for an outdoor graduation today. Enjoy. You're in town visiting and you got to graduate. Congratulations. Thanks for keeping here to The Pulse.

The TSA has announced a carry-on rule that allows passengers to bring unlimited rotisserie chicken on board. Thank God. That is so great. I was getting tired of having to chug my chicken in line.

0: The Dust Bowl Bar and Grill would like to congratulate the graduates this year. Your hard work, long nights, and determination have paid off, and the Dust Bowl couldn't be prouder. They wish you the best of luck and success in what your next step into the future holds. Congratulations to the Dust Bowl's very own staff members graduating, including Maria Briano, Macy Cavazos, Giselda Dominguez, Alejandro Flores, and Antonio Vasquez. 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Your journey is just beginning.
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0: Need a little wake-up, pick-me-up that coffee just can't fix? 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
0: Well, rolling on smoothly through the Thursday afternoon, 224, where we're sitting at 73 degrees. And this one just in now from the National Weather Service. Severe thunderstorm watch is in effect until 10 p.m. Now, here's the good news to that. It is for Dalhart and Sherman County. There is no mention of Hartley County, but again, you just never know around here with what kind of weather is going to come down. Are you going to get rain? Not going to get rain. But that is the latest. And let me say it again. The graduation is all set for outdoors today. Everything outdoors. But we do want to pass this on. Severe thunderstorm watch in effect until 10 p.m. tonight for Dalhart and Sherman counties. Any changes? I'll be sure to let you know. Right now, here's Creed.

0: 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Graduation is an exciting time. It's both an ending and a beginning, both warm memories of the past and big dreams for the future. At Spear Electric, they pray that you will seek the wonderful plans of God that He describes for you in Jeremiah 29:11. 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And a very special congratulations to Cade Spear and the entire class of 2026.
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0: Well, that's my time, ladies and gentlemen. Now, let me pass on again some notables. You're going to be traveling any direction out of Dalhart. Check the weather beforehand. Right now, severe thunderstorm watch in effect until 10 p.m. for Dalham and Sherman counties. That does not say Hartley County yet. But any traveling you're doing, just be aware of the weather conditions. And number two, as I've said, outdoor graduation, it is still a go. Everything's still a go. As you can tell, sun is shining. And again, congratulations to all the graduates. Now, I will not be here tomorrow because I'm going to be hanging out with the graduates tonight at Project Graduation. They're going to let me DJ, play some tunes, hang out, and get home about 4 in the morning. So, I will see you guys back in on Tuesday. Happy Memorial Day weekend. Don't forget, you got that extra day. Make all those plans, as everything will be closed.

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2: Still tracking some pretty good moisture content in the atmosphere, so our chances for rain and thunderstorms will stay alive for a while. Today, mostly cloudy, getting up around the 70-degree mark. We'll watch a few scattered thunderstorms pop up late today and then track off to the east. So we'll go 20 to 30% on rain chances. Low tonight, we'll drop down to the low to mid-50s. Tomorrow, we have a better chance for thunderstorms, about 40% with a high in the mid-70s. From News Channel 10, I'm Doppler Dave for KXIT.
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5: Welcome to this week's edition of In the Know, and this week we're going to talk with Kinsey Nicholson, the librarian here in town, because it's time for the Summer Reading Club. And we had you on the podcast back a few months ago, and we said we'd have you back for this. So how are you doing today, Kinsey?
6: Yes, I'm doing great. Thank you so much for having me and just letting me share some information about all the things we have going on this summer.
5: It's going to be a lot of fun. The summer reading clubs are a blast, especially for the month of June. You've already got your calendar out, and it looks like you're doing something almost every day.
6: Yes, we try to pack it as full as possible.
5: All right, so tell us about the origin of the summer reading club.
6: Yeah, so I mean, summer reading clubs and programs have been around for many years in libraries, and that's largely because summer reading is so vital for our kids. I just wanted to share a little bit of information on why those programs are so important. So we know studies have shown kids can lose 1 to 3 months of their reading progress over the summer just from not being academically engaged or reading regularly. And so they've worked all year long to improve on their reading and their study skills, and then they take the summer off and they just fall behind. And they call that like a summer slump. On the flip side of that, though, we also see that kids who engage reading just 15 to 20 minutes a day tend to maintain or improve their fluency, their reading comprehension, and vocabulary skills.
5: And reading as a skill is so very important. A kid may not think so, but when you get to be an adult, that's all important.
6: It is. You kind of need that for life. And so children who participate in those structured summer reading programs, they're more likely to return to school academically prepared, maintain their reading confidence, and have an improved attitude towards books. So it's so important to lay that foundation early and then just try to maintain it. And libraries are perfect for that because they bring a lot of aspects together. You have access to books, social interaction, routine, and then you also have just that encouragement and the motivation through prizes. And so summers are perfect time for libraries to just capture those kids who would normally kind of fall into that slump and just keep their minds engaged.
5: Okay, we'll go over the specifics here in a minute, but let's talk about the environment of the library. First of all, it's nice to go to a library and read, and it's quiet and relaxing, but these summer clubs, you and your crew make a lot of fun. For example, I've seen the decorating you've been doing. So you have a theme this year. What's the theme?
6: So our theme is Unearth a Story. So we're digging into books, discovery, dinosaurs, and imagination all summer long. So if you walk into the library right now, you will see something that has to do with dinosaurs everywhere you look.
5: Now I just want to brag about this because this is some pretty good crafting that y'all are doing over there. like full dinosaur fossils?
6: We are really blessed. Rachel is our resident decorator, and she does a phenomenal job with whatever theme we have going on at the time, just fully turning the library into that. And so we've also been really blessed with our friends group. They bought us a really neat tool called a chomp saw, and so we can seamlessly cut through cardboard, and so our massive dinosaur fossils were created on that, and it's been a lot of fun.
5: Yeah, it's really neat. And then, of course, there on the computers where you can get online, you'll turn that into a volcano.
6: Yes.
5: So very impressive.
6: As soon as you walk in, there's a giant volcano.
5: I think that adds to that atmosphere where I'm an adult and I like to go there because it looks so cool.
6: Right. We want it to be inviting and exciting. The library is a place for everybody, and it's one of the very few places that families can just enjoy for free.
5: How much time have y'all put into decorating for the Summer Reading Club?
6: So this takes many months leading up to. We start like full on by January. We have a plan before then, but by January, those decorations are being made. And so if you come into the library anytime from like February through, I mean, May for sure, you see the progression as our decorations go up, because there's just so much that's involved, so much goes on behind the scenes, work on weekends to get it to all come together.
5: Okay, let's talk about the reading club itself. When does it start? When does it end?
6: So it officially kicks off on June 1st, and it will end the last week of July. So we try to take as much as we can throughout the entire summer, pack almost every day completely full, and be as accessible as we can to our community.
5: Okay, and so what do the kids have to do? How do they keep track of their reading, and how do they win the prizes?
6: Yeah, so since early literacy is so crucial, and we want to make sure that we involve all of our children, our program runs birth through 12th grade. So kids who want to be involved in the reading portion of that come into the library, they pick up a reading log, and then families have the opportunity to work on that throughout the entire summer on their own, and they can complete as much of it as they want. There are incentive prizes throughout, so as they reach different milestones on that reading log, they can come into the library and receive those prizes. And then we always do grand prizes at the end for those students who've completed their entire reading log.
5: And have any ideas on what the grand prizes are this year yet?
6: So we're still working on some of the grand prizes. We're really excited this year. We have a new aspect of our incentive prizes throughout the summer. We're going to have a library store. So kids will be able to earn library bucks throughout the summer, and then they can choose to spend those in the library store how they wish.
5: Oh, nice. Now, y'all come up with these prizes, or do y'all like accept donations from the community?
6: We always accept donations. So absolutely. We're always open to any donations, and then we source out as many prizes and just fun things that we can for the kids.
5: The reading logs, how do the reading logs work? What are they tracking on the logs?
6: Yeah, so our younger kids are just going to track the books that they read. So for every so many books they read, they'll come in and they'll earn something called a brag tag. And they kind of look like dog tags. They're themed with dinosaurs. They're just a lot of fun to collect. We have 11 different tags that can be collected throughout the summer, and then they'll earn their library bucks for that as well. And so that's kids kind of like birth through 5 years old who aren't reading independently, and so we're not really tracking time. But then those older kids, kind of first grade and up, mainly they're tracking the time that they read. So every 15 minutes they're going to mark a spot off on their reading log, and for every 3 hours they complete, they'll come into the library and earn those library bucks as well as a brag tag.
5: Now, you said in the past, reading solo, reading with someone, reading with the parents.
6: Absolutely.
5: Having the parents read to the kid.
6: Yeah, so you don't have to be a strong reader to participate in our program. Things like audiobooks, graphic novels, family reading together, kids being read to, all of that counts. Our main goal is to keep kids engaged throughout the summer, and that's what's so important. So we're not strict about who they read to. They can read to their dog. They can read to each other independently. We just want to make sure that kids are reading.
5: I think that's important for those who feel they're not strong readers, to be looking at the page and having a friend, a parent, or even an audio book reading while you follow along.
6: Yes.
5: Does a lot for your skill as a reader.
6: It does. And we are so excited. This summer we're launching some books that are called Wonder Books and Vox Books. And we received a very generous donation from an anonymous donor, as well as funds from our local friends group, who have allowed us to fund the start of that collection that we're excited to continue growing. But those are picture books and chapter books that have built-in audio players. So as kids are reading these books, they're actually able to listen to that book read to them at the same time.
5: Yeah, so they don't have to go online or anything. It's actual
6: the right book. It's right there on the physical book.
5: That is amazing. I like
6: yes.
5: that. It's getting warmer. The sun is staying out later. Flowers are blooming, and that can only mean one thing. It's springtime. 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That's G&G Operators, 244-4297. Okay, so they can pick up the logs. When can they sign up and pick up the logs? Are you doing that now, or are you doing that at the end of the month?
6: Yeah, so on May 21st, kids can come in and register for the reading program. They'll pick up a log. We do have our calendars out. All of our programs, none of them require registration unless they want to participate in the reading log and tracking their books and earning prizes that way. Or we do have a teen and tween program that we need registration for.
5: What's on the teen and tween program?
6: So that's a lot of fun. That's for our kids who are 10 and up. It's a little more in-depth, hands-on craft and STEM programs. So, for example, this summer we have a soap making program. We have robotic dinosaurs that we'll be building. There are like 3D wooden dinosaurs that they'll be assembling. Just lots of fun there.
5: Okay, so that does take us into the calendar. That those teen and tween crafts are on Thursdays.
6: Yes, they're on Thursdays from 1:30 to 3:30.
5: Okay, and they do need to register, so you'll have enough supplies
6: yes.
5: and whatnot for that. Okay, I'm looking at the calendar for June, and literally every day of the week has something going on. So Thursday is the teen and tween, 3D dino puzzles, soap bars, STEM building kits, lanterns, and s'mores.
6: Yes. So right before the 4th, we kind of have a patriotic, and we're also celebrating America's 250th this summer. So while we're super focused on the Unearth a Story theme, we will be having some patriotic things throughout as well. But those will be some patriotic lanterns and then a patriotic s'mores dip.
5: Okay. Now, on Mondays, you have some outdoor activities. Are these for the younger children?
6: Yeah. So they're really open to anybody, but these are geared more towards the younger kids. And so just to encourage more time outside, we have an outdoor activity. We'll have a fossil dig. We have gemstone dig, so kids can come and sift through the sand and keep whatever they find there. We'll also have chalk the walk, so some fun chalk activities, as well as a bubble day.
5: Right, I saw that on the 22nd. Yeah, outdoor bubble blast and an erupting volcano.
6: Yes, we're actually going to kick off on June 1st with the volcanoes.
5: Right. And I do like you take the messy crafts and put
6: outdoors. We've learned
5: on the Mondays. Tuesday our make and take craft day. So you got like a dino racer and a sun catcher, eye magnets and things like that.
6: Yeah, so those are just passive programs. Families can come on their own time during those hours and make the craft there. They can take it home with them. We have some really cool things like the dinosaur race cars kids will actually paint, and then they're like pullback dinosaur cars, and so they can have fun with those. Or like the eye magnet, it's a giant dinosaur eye, so every time they open their refrigerator, they can see it looking back.
5: And so the craft station will be set up and
6: yes.
5: families can go and have
6: yeah, just to come and go.
5: There. All right, Wednesdays, y'all are going to be reading at

0: had him come back, and he has a whole program that is geared towards our theme. And then we have a balloon artist coming who has a really fun program.
1: Right, that's July 1st on that.
0: Yes.
1: Yes, okay. And we talked about Thursdays, the teen and tweens. So, that again, that takes registration. So, yes. You teens out there, don't forget. Now, Fridays, I see some Lego clubs and some game days. And also, you're going to be open on some Saturdays.
0: Yes, so we try to be accessible in the summer, especially for those families who aren't able to come during our weekday hours. So we'll have some Saturdays that are on the calendar. We're open from 10 to 2. We'll have some light activities those days that kids can do as well. And then on Fridays, we'll have open game day and Lego days scheduled. So on Fridays, I'll also be going to the elementary school and meeting with those families who want to participate, who are coming for either summer school or maybe like the free lunch program throughout the summer, throughout June. That way, if they're not able to come to the library, they're still actively engaged. And I've actually been working with an early literacy committee, a community literacy committee through the elementary school. And we're going to have some readers coming who will be reading with kids while they're there for that lunch. And then we'll also have some books that they can take home that they're essentially able to circulate that way, even if they're not actually coming to the library checking out books.
1: That's a nice outreach.
0: Yeah, well, we know that there are some kids who just don't have access to books at home, and so we're trying to make everything as accessible as possible.
1: Okay, and this is the June calendar. Now, your July, do you have an idea, is July going to be just as packed, or do y'all take a little time off in July?
0: So we don't take time off in July. It is just as packed. We don't officially have it posted yet because we're nailing down a couple more dates, but it's essentially the same theme there. We have an activity every day of the week, something going on for everybody.
1: So we look forward to that July calendar.
0: Yes.
1: When it comes out. Well, this is amazing. Now, you mentioned, let's talk about a couple other things. You mentioned the Friends of the Library. Anybody can join that, right?
0: Yes.
1: And what's the purpose of that, and how can they help?
0: Yeah, so the Friends of the Library is a nonprofit group that works alongside the library to support whatever the needs are. And so a couple of years ago, they participated in like the Panhandle Gives campaign, and they were able to raise a lot of funds for some of the future goals that we have and some of the immediate needs. And so we were able to get like some supplies through that, as well as like the built-in audio books. But we're also really working towards having a bookmobile, because we really want to be able to go out into the community and then our outlying areas with Channing, Hartley, Textline. Those are still our service population. And so we want to be able to reach those people as well. So ultimately, our friends are really working to help us get that bookmobile. But anybody can join that, and they are actively looking to grow that group.
1: Okay, and who do you contact to join Friends of the Library?
0: So you could contact Debbie Powers or Carrie Culbertson.
1: Okay. Now let's talk about that future goal. So right now you're Summer Reading Club, that's taking all your attention, but obviously
0: yes.
1: You have things that you want to do next year throughout the school year. Can you give us any hints what may be coming our way?
0: So we are looking at different ways that we can engage with those students who still are just not able to come to the library, because between parents' work schedules and just lack of transportation, things of that nature, we realize that the library really kind of needs to be mobile and go to people. And so whether that's with an actual bookmobile by the fall, which we have high hopes that it will be before long, or if it's just us physically going out into those communities, that's really where we're wanting to put a lot of focus. Our elementary school especially is working so hard on improving reading and their scores, and so we just want to be able to support them as much as possible.
1: Good deal. Well, we appreciate you stopping by, Kinsey, to talk. We've been talking for like 15 minutes. So can you believe it?
0: Yeah. Thank you so much.
1: I love talking about the library. I like it. So, and there's so much more we could talk about. You've got online resources. If you got a library card, part of the Harrington Library Consortium, there's a lot of online resources that people can take advantage of, studying for SATs and things along those lines. So stop by the library, see what the library can do for you, and see what you can do for the library. And if you got kids, support the Summer Reading Club. It's going to be a lot of fun. Something every day for the kids to do during the Reading Club. Kinsey, thank you and your crew for all the hard work you put into this.
0: Thank you, Aaron. I appreciate you.
1: We really appreciate it. And that wraps up this week's edition of In the Know, part of the Dalhart Connection. 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
2: 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Onyx Mariscal of kindergarten with St. Anthony's. Leo Kane, also in kindergarten, Dalhart Elementary School. Riley Phillips, a senior at Dalhart High. Uriel Perez, a senior at Dalhart High. And Chloe Mariscal, a senior at Dalhart High School. Texas Panhandle Tarps and Mariscal Trucking wants to congratulate each of you on your achievements and wish you all the very best in your next chapter. 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

0: Big congratulations to this year's seniors. You did it. The hard work, the late nights, the dedication, it's all paid off. And your future is wide open and full of possibility. And a huge congratulations to Trip Trimble. Trip, we are so proud of you. You're going to do great things. Keep shining, keep smiling, and stay sweet. From everyone at Dalhart Funeral Home, congratulations, graduates. This is your moment. Go make it amazing.
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2: Well, tracking showers and thunder showers kind of moving down off of the mountains and across our area tonight. Got those rain chances around 50%. Might be a couple of heavy cells in there that we'll keep an eye on. Showers move out. We'll see low clouds roll in tonight as we drop down to the low 50s. And for tomorrow, looks like another active day. Early clouds and then partly cloudy. We'll see a high tomorrow in the low 70s, but the chance of heavier storms is going up tomorrow afternoon. From News Channel 10, I'm Doppler Dave for KXIT.
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0: 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They take their leadership role very seriously and are dedicated to the future of the industry, and that includes our future leaders and graduates of this year's senior class. A reminder from Albert Schweitzer: success is not the key to happiness. Happiness is the key to success. One day at a time and one foot in front of the other, graduates, as you make your way through life's challenges and wonder. 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
1: This hour's news is being brought to you by Fairview Sales and Service. It's the News Authority on the Pulse. Time to take a look at local news and area events. I'm Jesse Torres. To Topper News, let's keep up with the Chamber. They're busy this time of year.
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1: In other news, early voting ongoing through tomorrow, 7 a.m. to 7 p.m. for Dallam County. That's the clerk's office, 414 Denver Avenue. For Hartley County, that's the Justice Center over on Walnut, or all the way in Channing down at the courthouse. Coming up on June the 1st, as we get ready for the end of school today, no-cost summer meals for kids program will begin at the Dallam Elementary School cafeteria. Once again, June the 1st to June the 26th. This is free breakfast and lunch for children 18 and younger and enrolled students up to 21 with disabilities. Elementary school cafeteria is located at 1401 Tennessee. Also going on at the end of the month, starting Wednesday, May the 27th, it's the Dalhart Cross Country Summer Running Program. This will begin at 7:30 that morning, and they will meet at the tennis courts, and they will run every Monday and Thursday all summer long. All are welcome, and as the program advances, you will run farther and farther each week. Fourth of July program upcoming. They are looking for vendors and food trucks and also for the summer concert series. No cost to register, but you want to do that at the Chamber, 244-5646. Coming up on June the 6th, tickets still available for the Dalhart Cruisers Car Show. Ongoing downtown, 8 a.m. registration, 10 a.m. to 4 p.m. for the show. Also on Saturday, the XIT Trail of Sales. 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That's dalhart.org, or that number again, 244-5646. 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
4: Mitch Anthony here with today's Daily Dose. One of the ancient Aesop fables was called The Fox and the Crane. You might recall the story. A fox has a bone caught in his throat. He needs help. He entices the crane, whose long beak will serve his purpose, with a promise of great reward if he helps to remove the bone. After the crane successfully removes the bone from the fox's throat, he asks for his reward. Reward? The fox scoffs. Your reward is that I didn't bite your head off like I wanted to. Aesop's moral was that we ought not to expect any goodness when working with the wicked, and we should simply be glad to survive the experience. The ancient fable has modern relevance. All people do not possess proper gratitude. All people do not possess noble character. These people are not inclined toward kindness or reciprocation. Rather than continually troubling ourselves over ingrates and dishonest dealings, we should just wipe our brow in relief that we, survive the experience. 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
7: Well, tracking showers and thunder showers kind of moving down off of the mountains and across our area tonight. Got those rain chances around 50%. Might be a couple of heavy cells in there that we'll keep an eye on. Showers move out. We'll see low clouds roll in tonight as we drop down to the low 50s. And for tomorrow, looks like another active day. Early clouds and then partly cloudy. We'll see a high tomorrow in the low 70s, but the chance of heavier storms is going up tomorrow afternoon. From News Channel 10, I'm Doppler Dave for KXIT.
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1: Yeah, doing this today was not exactly what I thought was going to be taking place, but I won't complain.

0: 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The future is wide open.
1: 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Whether you're wrangling cattle or wrangling kids, we're

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2: Well, tracking showers and thunder showers kind of moving down off of the mountains and across our area tonight. Got those rain chances around 50%. Might be a couple of heavy cells in there that we'll keep an eye on. Showers move out. We'll see low clouds roll in tonight as we drop down to the low 50s. And for tomorrow, looks like another active day. Early clouds and then partly cloudy. We'll see a high tomorrow in the low 70s, but the chance of heavier storms is going up tomorrow afternoon. 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
2: Well, tracking showers and thunder showers kind of moving down off of the mountains and across our area tonight. Got those rain chances around 50%. Might be a couple of heavy cells in there that we'll keep an eye on. Showers move out. We'll see low clouds roll in tonight as we drop down to the low 50s. And for tomorrow, looks like another active day. Early clouds and then partly cloudy. We'll see a high tomorrow in the low 70s, but the chance of heavier storms is going up tomorrow afternoon. From News Channel 10, I'm Doppler Dave for KXIT.